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1: 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Just to all the International Rendezvous listeners, there won't be a program tonight, but you can hear Rita on the 10th, on the 16th and the 30th of May this month. Sorry about the changes in the system, but unfortunately it's a thing that's required at this period. In the meantime, sit back and listen to Chin Phalem.

0: tui zar changi lai oswa nak chan chu himwa asiri ding mai zar zar tani khala kan lai oswa chan rang ngai chaw dinga kan lau som ara ngai tu nan za te para kan lung oi nan za tian sun cha
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0: Hi, Michael Ritchie here. I will be presenting a new program on 5EBIFM in May, Sports Talk, a program focusing on athletes, able-bodied and disabled. My job is to bring you their stories. It starts Monday, the 11th of May, from 1 to 2 p.m. here on 5EBIFM 103.1. Don't miss it.
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0: Hi, Michael Ritchie here. I will be presenting a new program on 5EBIFM in May, Sports Talk, a program focusing on athletes, able-bodied and disabled. 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Don't miss it.
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4: It's time for the Johnny Carruthers Show, a gastronomical melange of sports, entertainment, and music for the next hour of power. Here's Johnny.

Here's Johnny Indeed. Saturday Night Special is here with you once again. The week has flown. A lot to talk about. It's dark outside. It's getting cold. It's getting wintry. But Johnny's here to warm you with my golden voice. Tonight we're going to continue what we were talking about last week. And I'm surrounded by women tonight. My producer, she's always keeping me in line. And my manager, the one with the big whip, the one that makes all the money, doesn't give any to me. Good evening and welcome to the Johnny Carruthers Show. Let's go into some music. And from then, we're going to talk about things that makes Johnny angry. See you soon.

Welcome back to the Johnny Carruthers Show. That was my first love song for all you lovebirds out there. Slayer, Ghosts of War. Warms the cockles of my heart, that song. Holding hand in hand while you're walking along the beach listening to Slayer. Just some numbers. Johnny loves numbers. Let's get into these numbers that I've got prepared for you and see if you can guess. Numbers, 704,753,890 is the first number, followed by the number of 7,010,681, followed by the number 675,619,811. Can you guess what numbers I'm talking about? It's a staple on the Johnny Carruthers Show. First number was the number of coronavirus cases to now, from March 2019 to the present day, 704,753,890. Deaths, 7,010,681. Recovered, 675,619,811. They're not your cross lotto numbers. They're not lucky numbers. They are numbers that we have to deal with, and Johnny won't let you forget. The reason why I bring that up tonight is I haven't brought it up for a while. The numbers have gone over the 700 million mark. Leads into that next virus, the rat virus. Have you heard of that one? Johnny's not going to be going on any cruise ship very quickly. There is that Hunter virus that everyone's talking about. It's a virus on a ship. There's been a few deaths. Are we prepared for it? Or is it just another one that we're going to have to take it on the chin and move on? Let's just see where it goes. For now, only four deaths, so we've got a long way to go. But at the same time, you guys thinking about going on a cruise ship to enjoy that buffet and the dancing with the love boat? Good luck with that. You won't be seeing me there. Watch out for the rat virus coming soon to this great country of ours. All right, let's continue with the annoying trends that we were talking about last week. And just a bit of a, we only started talking about it a little bit. We were talking about, let's have a look here, people that say cooked, which means done, instead of saying done, they say cooked. Now everyone's talking about chat on their IRLs. Another one that's annoying is, like we said last week, subscriptions for everything, apps for everything. I'm a bit old school, where you pay for something and you get it and it's yours, but now you're always paying for subscriptions, you're paying for different platforms, you're paying for apps, you don't own anything, you're just owning somebody else's technology. It's on your phone, it's on your screen, and you're paying it per month, and before you know it, you've missed your chance. And you look at your phone and it's just, you got page and page and pages, whether you got an Android or you got an iPhone, you just got 50, 60 apps. And eventually, you're going to have to pay for more and more and more. And you spend half your time downloading and upgrading and subscriptions. Can't watch sports anymore on a Saturday. You've got to have a subscription for it. That's a real irk of Johnny. How about what we talked about, the Labubus? People paying $100,000 for Labubus, starting at, you know, $100 for an original. There's copies out there for $25, $30. What are these Labubus? I know these little trolls that we had 20, 30 years ago. They've just been rebranded, recolored. They're ugly little bastards as well. Why would you pay $100? Why would you let your children spend $100 on a Labubu? I know people out there who have got nothing better to do with the time that they're spending $500, $600, $1,000 plus just so they can have a Labubu. Has that craze come and gone? You tell me. QR codes we spoke about. QR codes for everything. So what is happening is technology is taking over human touch. Everything has to have a QR code. And for the QR code to work, what do you got to have? You got to have a phone, whether it's a phone or a tablet. So you're being controlled. Control mechanisms are in place. A long time ago, they wanted to give you a plastic card and there was a referendum and everybody objected to it. But now, the government's had the last laugh and they're laughing at us. Everyone's controlled. COVID was the start of it. Big Brother, all these theories, all these talkings that we spoke about that Stanley Kubrick had in his movies are all reality now. We're all just being controlled. QR code for this, QR code for that. Everything is QR code. Whoever invented the QR code is a very, very rich man. If you look at now, you know, one of the things that Johnny talks about a lot is the richest people in the world. And a lot of them, 80% of them will all be IT guys, AI, etc. It's all taken code. How about verifying everything
Verification codes is another one that irks me. Every time you log into something, you need a verification code. You need a verification code for your verification code. They ring you on these random numbers and they're asking you to verify your details when they're calling you. And when you question them, they say it's a security check. So you don't know if you're being scammed or you're scamming them. You just don't know what's going on anymore. You spend half your time verifying something. Looks like honesty is out the window. Looks like honesty is out the window. How about when you go to a music event or a function and 90% of the crowd, if not 100% of the crowd, got their phone and recording. Instead of enjoying the moment, everyone's recording. It's incredible. I went to a Tool concert maybe 10 years ago and Maynard, the lead singer, insisted that he was not going to proceed until everybody put their phones away. And everybody thought he was joking. He just stood there. He just stood staring at the crowd. This is 2014, maybe 2015. The lead singer of Tool did not budge. He just stood there until everybody put their phones away. If you do that now, they'll think you're mad. They'll just laugh at you. People will just not put their phones away. It's incredible, isn't it? So what's the next step of mankind? How about the other one we talked about? Celebrity alcohols and other products such as celebrity perfumes and fragrances. So it's not as if these people are not making enough money and blinding us with their so-called talent on the big screen or on some sort of reality program or a celebrity or a sports person. Now they're actually branding products of their own or branding products or something. So it was all about product placement as well, isn't it? So you love Cristiano Ronaldo, see? You get the CR7 bag, you get the CR7 shoes, you get the CR7 pants, and now you get the CR7 aftershave to smell like him. Just branding is everything. Branding is everything. Everybody wants to wear somebody else's smell. But the question I would ask is, if you're going and buying a Kardashian perfume, for example, would she be wearing it? What do you think, manager? I don't think so. I think it's just like the money people are spending to be somebody else instead of being themselves is incredible. How about this one we spoke about? Why politicians are doing everything except what they're supposed to be doing? It's becoming a reality TV show in the UK, in Australia, especially in the US. It's just now, there is nothing being done politically for the masses. It's just now, take the money and run, tell them what they want to hear, and we move on from there. The example is Mr. Donald Trump over the last couple of months with what's happening in the Middle East and Iran. He's fought 15 wars, he's won, he's lost, he's drawn, he's changed his mind 37 times. Obviously, he's not the one making the ultimate decision, but the people that are pissing in his ear are. But at the same time, they don't have the credibility anymore. Politicians just don't have any credibility. In this country here, Pauline Hanson gets gifted a silver airplane from Gina Rinehart. For what? What's the purpose? Why would she not just sell that thing or give the gift back and take the money and give it to the homeless? It's all now jobs for mates, and it's ridiculous. How about this whole social media thing where it's going now, where you're just filming random people in public, no awareness, no respect for private space. But if you're in the public, the laws allow you just to film and record whoever you want in public places. And you can't question it because the law says they're entitled to. You're allowed to. Police people or firemen or ambos trying to do their job and they're just being randomly recorded. And you can't question it. So have we opened Pandora's box? I think we have. I think we've opened it big time. Social media, you look on Instagram and TikTok and people just making themselves cry to get the sympathy vote. That's an incredible one. That's just, the whole TikTok craze is incredible. People just doom scrolling. How about this craze that we went through the last couple of years where you can go to a venue, they'll serve you alcohol, and one of the pastimes in that venue is throwing axes. Axe throwing places, which are like
You can go in and in one hand hold a beer, in the other hand hold an axe and throw it as a pastime. It's just another thing is just this pranking, continual pranking on social media where random people are just being made fools of by this generation of people that want to get clout at the expense of somebody else. And it gets filmed and it gets posted and these people are actually making money out of this at the expense of innocent bystanders. Then you think to yourself, is this sort of thing set up? Because I remember growing up, you used to have things like candid camera or prank, but which was done on television. But now it's just common where people now are getting physically and also mentally ridiculed just to make money. I think what we'll do now is we'll go and talk about one of these ones here. Restaurants making you jump through hoops. So you go to a restaurant, you ask for a menu, and they'll say, no, we don't have a physical menu anymore. You have to go online to place an order. So from a generation perspective, that's some form of discrimination there, isn't it? Against us. So if you're an elderly person like I am, well, I am quite elderly, but you can't tell. And you're not that tech savvy. So you go into a restaurant or a cafe and you can't order because there's no menu. There's no menu on the board. There's no menu up high. There's no menu behind the counter. They'll direct you to the table. They'll say, aha, there it is. Get your phone. Get your QR code. The QR code will direct you to a menu and you place your order. But I don't want to look at my menu on the phone. I want to see a menu. Now, maybe that's a generational thing. Maybe it's who I am. But you're losing that relationship. So you used to get a person who was going to be your host at the table, and they would talk to you. You create this interaction socially to discuss the menu, what they would recommend. So it became something to look forward to. Now they'll just guide you to the table, and you just like sit down, smacked in the head, and say scroll, and then go to your QR code and choose what topping you want from the menu, what drink you want. So again, the purpose of all of this is, I don't understand. The other craze that everyone's talking about now is this whole protein. Protein, protein, protein. Now, everything is protein. Well, protein pasta, I guess it's just too much. Protein water, seriously, what the, you know, protein chips. The bags are tiny. There's only about 4 or 5 chips in there. And they cost more than a regular bag of chips. You got protein cookies, brownies. Everything is protein. Protein, protein, protein. Why can't you just say chicken, lamb, beef, fish? What did you have last night? I had protein and carbohydrates. Well, what does that mean? Well, you can't just say I had chicken and a couple of veg. Everything now is labeled differently. And to make it even worse, you go and buy a bag of Sandboy chips and it's $3. But you go buy a bag of protein chips, it's $12, and it's half the amount, like what you said. And it's just, I don't get it. So is this whole thing now, the whole consumerism thing, we're just taking, everything else taking the piss now. Everyone's taking the piss out of us. And we're the idiots because we're the ones that are paying and we don't have a choice. What are you eating tonight? Protein. Or we can give you protein with that salad. What do you mean? What is it? Just give me what I want. Everything now is monetized. And social media was supposed to be fun. And now everything now is just a marketing ploy. Capitalism sucks, and the fun and enjoyment is taken out of everything right now. And we're the suckers because we've let it happen. And the problem is that the governments base their whole system on technology. So everything now is AI. What are you doing? I'm in AI. Everything is AI, whatever that means. It's ridiculous. You know, it's... Research is gone. You're just bombarded. Without a supercomputer in your pocket and a QR code, you can't do nothing. Unfortunately, that's what we've become. Now, the other thing is just this whole scenario about getting clout
everything going viral, everything becoming more and more trend. It's too much. It's that the pranking, it's the language. No one uses a dictionary anymore because nobody knows how to speak, let alone write. That's just my opinion. But, you know, you see some people give you a signature, it's like they've signed it with a piece of charcoal or a crayon. We've lost that talent as humans. We have lost that interaction socially, the touch, the tactile feel. Unfortunately, it's all about, like I said, the capitalism and the commercialism to go from there. And like I said, I'm sick of everything revolving around using effing screens. I don't want to use a QR code to read a menu, like I said. I don't want to sign up for a membership. I don't want to follow you on social media. I don't really give a shit, personally. And I think there has to be some sort of breaking point in today's society, because we're losing that human interaction, the social interaction. And a lot of these things, it's not about the meal. It's not about what comes to the table. It's the process. And we've lost all those processes, or we're losing all those processes. Hopefully we can get it back. Hopefully someone can wake up and say, you know what, enough is enough. But in the end, it's a bit of an oxymoron as far as I'm concerned. So I've had my spill. I've had my complaint. Let's go to some music that'll cheer me up. More love songs from Johnny.

Welcome back to the Johnny Carruthers Show. Funny enough, that was one of my favourite artists of all time, Michael Jackson. You all think that Johnny's one-dimensional when it comes to music, but Johnny's brain works in funny ways. Michael Jackson's an absolute legend.

one of the greatest musicians, producers, voices of a generation, I think, of all time. Brilliant. A person that, in the end, I think, was remembered for all the wrong reasons, but musically, absolute brilliant. And that was Michael Jackson just before. And that was Johnny Salute, because his movie's out recently. And from what I understand, Michael Jackson's role is being played by his nephew. Get around it. If you ever get a chance, listen to one of the... Look, I think it's one of the greatest albums of all time. Two of the ones. One is Off the Wall, and the one after it is Thriller. Brilliant. Absolute brilliant. That was Michael Jackson. Thinking about and talking about great things from the 80s, where a lot in the media recently has been the anniversary, the 40-year anniversary, I think it is, of the Chernobyl disaster in the former Soviet Union. It was an event that we're still paying for, but it was an event quite like no other at that time, and it just had ramifications and ripples across the world, which we'll get into. At the time, it was in part of the Soviet Union, which is Ukraine now. And the accident itself was a nuclear, you could say, a power station disaster. So it occurred on April 25th and 26th of 1986 at the Chernobyl nuclear power station in the Ukraine, which was part of the former Soviet Union. Now, what had to happen was the number four exploded from a test. And it's now known as the worst disaster, or the worst man-made disaster in the history of nuclear power generation. And it was in the settlement of Priyat, which is 10 miles northwest of the city of Chernobyl, or pronounced Chernobyl in Ukrainian, and 65 miles north of Kiev in the Ukraine. And don't forget, the Ukraine at that point in time was part of the Soviet Union. Now, the explosion at Unit 4, which was an accident, was supposed to be a result from the combination of reactor design with inherent control problems and the reckless and deliberate disregard of established safety procedures by the plant operators, so they said. And if you follow a lot of the rhetoric and the TV vision from then, it's been playing a lot in on SBS in this country here, purely because it's 4-year anniversary. Now, the issue that came out of that was that if you look at timeline, on April 25th, 1986 at 1 a.m, the reactor operation was reduced to 50% full power as the first step in setting up test conditions. It was supposed to be a test to check the conditions and also the scenario if it was a nuclear disaster, what needed to be done. But obviously, history shows that it wasn't done very well. Now, at 2 p.m., 13 hours later, the emergency call, the cooling system was disconnected, at which time further preparations were postponed because power from the reactor was needed for the local energy grid. Now, by doing that, just after 11 p.m., the power level was further reduced and computer control of some of the automatic control rods was switched off. Now, at lower power levels, however, the operators had trouble maintaining a stable output from the reactor, in part because of the previous prolonged operation at low power, and it took almost 2 hours to get the power output to the desired level. Now, at this point in time, all the safety features of the reactor had been disconnected or turned off for the test. Now, shortly after, on April 26th at 1 a.m, the operators turned off the additional water circulation pumps to begin the final steps in setting up the test. Now, at 7% power level at which the reactor was operating, the action dropped, the steam pressure and the water level and the steam separation jumps below emergency levels, but the operation blocked the signals to the emergency reactor protection system. And by doing so, the reactor rose from 7% to 50% of full power, which caused all the fuel elements to burst apart, placing superheated fuel particles in direct contact with the cooling water, which in the end created the explosion. Now, from a scientific perspective, it was a failure. The test didn't work. The reactor 4
blue and carbon rods and everything that goes with it will spread all over the city. Now, the issue that came out of that was more political. So the disaster happens. It wasn't contained very well, but as time showed, it was more of a cover-up by the Soviet Union living in secrecy back in the time. Unfortunately, what has happened since, like I mentioned with the reactor number 4, you'll never get a true indication of how many people died, but initially some sources state that only 2 people were killed in the initial explosions of the Chernobyl disaster, whereas reports say the figure was closer to 50. Now, dozens more contracted serious radiation sicknesses. Some of these people later died. And in addition, thousands of deaths from radiation, including illnesses and cancer, were expected years later. Now, up until this point, 40 years later, the numbers that they're talking about directly and indirectly being related to deaths is in the 200,000 to 300,000 mark. The cancers, the mutations occurred also. And at the same time, the whole region being wiped out. Now, one of the things that also does come into discussion is obviously that whole region will be more or less a radiation mess for thousands of years to come. The forests are trying to absorb as much as they can. But it would have been more or less, this event would have been more or less the predecessor, if that's the right word, to the fall of the Soviet Union. Mikhail Gorbachev at the time being the president of the Soviet Union. And in the end, the West just wanted to know what happened because they couldn't get the correct information out of the Soviet Union. In the end, what did come out was a massive cover-up. The scapegoats were the operators of the power plant. But one of the things that did come out of it was the technology being used and the system of radiation-fueled power stations wasn't up to the standards and it was more or less built on the cheap in a nutshell and didn't have the right methods and safety precautions as the other Western power station have. So ultimately, skimming on the money, the cover-up, and pure public pressure brings down the Soviet Union and the fall of the wall, so to speak. So it's 40 years on April the 26th that just went past of the anniversary. And in the end, it will go down to the worst ever man-made disaster caused by, obviously, negligence by a government cover-up. On that was Chernobyl celebrating 40 years. It's not really a celebration, is it? It's pretty sad. But in the end, it is what it is, amongst other man-made disasters. But this one will go down as the worst one of all kind. Let's go to another song, and then we'll wrap it up.

That was another love song, and that was Michael Jackson. No, it wasn't Michael Jackson. Just a couple of statistics about nuclear power, because the way the world is heading, we need energy. We need electricity, and obviously with what's happened with Chernobyl, I suppose, Fukushima recently as well, it's put a bit of a question mark over nuclear power. But if you look at statistics, nuclear power provides about 15% of the world's electricity. And the nuclear power industry went through a period of remarkable growth until about 1990, when the portion of electricity generated by nuclear power reached about 17% as a high. The thing about a lot of countries is it's the stigma, I suppose, by using electricity generated by nuclear. But some of these other statistics, if you look at in there's a figure here that says that there's more than 400 nuclear reactors in operation across 30 countries in the world. And there's about 60 under construction. This is from about 2015. Now, the United States has the largest nuclear power industry with more than 100 reactors, and it is followed by France, which has more than 50. Now, of the top 15 electricity-producing countries in the world, all but two, Italy and Australia, utilize nuclear power to generate some of their electricity. So the overwhelming majority of nuclear reactor generating capacity is concentrated in North America, Europe, and Asia. Now, one of the things that we're thinking about here is that the early period of nuclear power was dominated, like I said, by the North Americans. But in the 80s, that lead was taken by Europe. Now, the EIA projects that Asia will have the largest nuclear capacity by 2035, mainly because of an ambitious building program in China. So the amount of energy a typical nuclear power plant has a generating capacity of approximately 1 gigawatt, which is 1 billion watts of electricity. Now, at this capacity, a power plant that operates at about 90% of the time, this is a US industry average, will generate about 8 terawatt hours of electricity per hour. Now, the predominant types of power reactors are pressurized water reactors and boiling water reactors, both of which are categorized as light water reactors because they use ordinary water as a moderator and coolant, and they make up more than 80% of the world's nuclear reactors and more than three quarters of the LWRs and PWRs. Now, that aside, let's forget about Chernobyl and Fukushima. We've obviously had another lot of other man-made disasters, which has caused a lot of problems. But some of the issues that affect nuclear power. Now, countries may have a number of motives for deploying nuclear power plants, including lack of indigenous energy resources and a desire for energy independence and a goal limit to greenhouse gas emissions. And now, by using a carbon-free source of electricity, which is what nuclear power is. Now, some of the benefits of applying nuclear power to those needs are substantial, and they tempered by a number of issues that need to be considered, including the safety of nuclear reactors, obviously, the cost to produce, not just the cost to produce the electricity, but the cost and time required to set up a nuclear reactor is quite big. The disposal of radioactive waste and the potential for nuclear fuel cycle to be developed. Now, that's one of the things. So, I don't know if you remember a few years ago that Australia was in a discussion with some of the other countries where we would get paid to bury other countries' nuclear radioactive waste. Didn't go ahead. But they are concerns, aren't they? So obviously, with what's going on in the world now, and as we recently saw, the impact of the oil crisis, we have to look for a source of energy that is cost-effective. We're up to, 8.4 billion people in the world. So we all need light, electricity, we need heat. Now, safety of nuclear reactors has become paramount, obviously, since the most recent one, the Fukushima accident. But that Fukushima accident was caused by the earthquake, which caused the reactor and the core to split. So
It's not as if the reactor itself exploded, like similar to what happened in Chernobyl, but the Fukushima one was caused by a natural event causing a man-made structure to collapse. Anyway, the repercussions we know about, and obviously these were going on for a while, just like along with any other scenarios across the world, whether it's war, whether it's man-made, everything is obviously in crisis at one point in time. So on that, let's go and talk about us as humans and how we have changed since our species first appeared. Now, if we look at just generally, we've all undergone change since our species. Now, species, by that I mean humankind, mankind, womankind, humankind. Now, some changes were or have been universal, whereas others have become more regional. Now, the changes apparent in worldwide population includes a decrease in both overall body size and brain size, as well as a reduction in jaw and tooth proportions. Regional populations have also evolved different physical and genetic characteristics in response to varying climates and lifestyles. Now, this has a lot to do, obviously, with Darwinism and the theory of evolution. It depends which way you want to look at it. Now, from a physical body scenario, humans ourselves, we are now generally shorter, lighter, and smaller bone than our ancestors were 100,000 years ago. The decrease has been gradual, but has been most noticeable in the last 10,000 years. However, there has been some slight reversal to this trend in the last few centuries as the average height has started to increase. Now, let's have a look at some of the factors that affect body size, which are complex, I suppose, but they involve interactions between genetics, environment, lifestyle practices such as diet and technology. Now, the average height of Homo sapiens over the last 40,000 years. Now, 40,000 years in the scheme of things, if we're talking about how long us as species have been on this planet, and also how long this planet has been in existence as part of the solar scheme, is quite small. But obviously in our lifestyle and in our, what you call it, current generation, these are big numbers. But it just shows how humankind is changing. So the information I'm going to give you is average heights of European males, because better statistics is better for this population. But the general trend is worldwide. So 40,000 years ago, European males were 183 centimeters, 6 foot in the old scale. The Cro-Magnon people were the first modern humans, who were the Homo sapiens, to inhabit Europe. These hunter-gatherers lived in physically demanding lifestyle that would have required greater body strength than the average human today. Their recent African ancestry may have also affected their height, as tall, long limb builds are useful adaptations to the warmer African climate. Now then, if you go down to 10,000 years ago, you'll see the change. So European males 10,000 years ago had an average height of 162.5 centimeters. That's 5'4". Jeez, that's really short. So that's a drop of 20 centimeters. And a dramatic reduction in the size of humans occurred at this time. Many scientists think that this reduction was influenced by global climate change and the adoption of agriculture, which meant that agricultural communities suffered from malnutrition as a result of failed crops and more restricted diet. Furthermore, a close association with domestic livestock introduced new diseases into human populations. Then, if you get closer to this time, we remember we're basing this all on the European male. 600 years ago, European males increased in height slightly to 165 centimeters average, which is 5'5". Poor diet and health were the main causes for shorter stature at this time. Now, today, the average height of European males is 175 centimeters, 5'9", which has been an increase in height over the last few hundred years. In part, this increase is due to improved diet, healthcare, technology, and there also may be a genetic link, as industrial expansion and urbanization has brought together genetically isolated people and reduced the impacts of inbreeding due to the greater mixing of populations and their genes. On that, we're going to go to our last song for the night, and then we're going to talk about the brain structure of humankind and how it's changed over the last period of time. So let's go to our last song for the night, and then you listen to me talking to you about how my brain hasn't increased, but everybody else's has.

0: For Whom the Bell Tolls. That was the Metallica hit from Ride the Lightning. Brilliant song. But if you're going to listen to that whole song, you're not going to listen to Johnny. You want to listen to Johnny, not to Metallica. They've made enough money. Let's talk about the evolution of, of humankind. Before we talked about the physical changes of humankind, let's talk about the brain. We've all got smaller brains now. Some more smaller than others. But the thing is about the brain is the capacity. There's a lot of grey matter, but how you use it is the important thing. And a few of us out there aren't using it too well. But I digress, as Johnny does. So for the last 2 million years, there's been a trend toward a bigger brain that has affected many species in our family tree. And this trend has seen a reversal in our own species, and our brains are now the smallest they have ever been at any time in the past 100,000 years. That's true. I remember my English teacher saying, I've got a pea for a brain. A pea's pretty small. Where is he now? I'm on the radio and he's not. Johnny has the last laugh. But most of this decrease has occurred in the last 6,000 years of shrinkage of brain matter. In part, this is related to a decrease in body size that also occurred during the period. However, other factors are probably also involved. Now, let's have a look at the average sizes of the human brain. So our brains now average about 100 to 150 cubic centimeters. It'd be interesting to see who's got 100 and who's got 150 cubic centimeters, less than when our species first appeared, our species as humankind species. Now, 100,000 years ago, the average brain size was 1,500 cc. 12,000 years ago, the average brain size was 1,450 cc. Today, the average size of the brain is 1,350 cc. So obviously, we've lost 150 cc somewhere. Well, some of the shit that we're doing these days, obviously, a lot of people with less brains. I'm interested to see who they're actually surveying. Because I can tell you right now, there's a few knuckleheads out there that have got a lot less than 1,450. But anyway, who am I to speak? Also, we have smaller teeth and jaws. The trend towards smaller jaws and teeth that were seen in our ancestors has continued, just ask the Kardashians. They're spending a lot of money making their jaws a lot smaller. It's all about beauty, isn't it? Now, in fact, some people today do not have enough space in their jaws to fit their third molars or wisdom teeth. Well, pull them out and you've got no wisdom. Overall, these changes have occurred in proportion with a decrease in body size, like I mentioned. However, over the last 10,000 years, dietary changes and technology have played a major role. A decrease in size has occurred in the jaws and teeth of Homo sapiens over the last 30,000 years. However, there has been a slight, very slight reversal in this trend in the last century as teeth have increased in size. All right, let's have a look at one of the things that climate affects physical characteristics in our species. Body builds. Now, this is all related to climate effects in physical characteristics. Now, body builds. Short, stocky builds are typical of humans living in cold climates. The reduced surface area compared to weight allows more body heat to be retained. And a thin limb build is typical of humans in hot regions. The larger skin surface compared to weight allows for body heat to be lost more easily. Skin color. Lighter skin allows the penetration of the sun's UV rays. These rays help the body to synthesize vitamin D. Darker skin protects the body from absorbing too many UV rays. This can cause cancer or destroy important vitamins and minerals. Noses. It's a funny topic. It depends where you come from. Noses. People living in hot, humid climates tend to have broad, flat noses that allow inhaled air to be moistened and the moisture in exhaled air to be retained. Interesting. People living in hot, dry climates typically have narrow, projecting noses. This type of nose reduces the amount of water that is lost from the lungs during breathing. People living in cold, dry climates generally have smaller, longer, and narrow noses. This type of nose moistens and warms the incoming air. Well, is that the snot scenario, eh? Hair. Tight, curly hair keeps the hair off the neck and exposes more areas of the scalp than stray hair. This helps with cooling and evaporation of sweat. Straw hair is common in people living in colder climates as it keeps the neck and head warm. Straw hair also allows cold moisture to run off the scalp more easily. Interesting statistics. Face shape. Inuits have adapted to extreme cold by retaining layers of fat on their faces and additional warmth. Populations in northern Asia and the Arctic tend to have broad, flat faces that reduce the effect of frostbite. Mouth shape. Thick lips have a larger surface area to help evaporating moisture in the cooling of the body, and the larger surface area allows cooling by moistening of the lips. The eyes. The epicanthic fold commonly among northern and eastern Asian population is an adaptation for protecting the eye from the hard driving snow, typically in the regions, and also to reduce snow glare. Blue eyes are better adapted for vision in regions where there is reduced light and they are let in more light than darker coloured eyes. And last but not least, the Australian Aboriginals of the Central Desert have an unusual physical adaptation to living in a climate where it can be freezing for a short period, such as during cold desert nights. They have evolved the ability to drop their bodies to low temperatures without triggering the usual reflex of shivering. And that was the Johnny Carruthers Show. Very educational. If you haven't learned something tonight, there's something wrong with you. Please, please, please get outside, enjoy the world, get off your phones. This is Johnny, over and out.
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field. It's 100 a day that I have very often peeled. Of course I'm a Rybuck shearer. And there's a bloke on the board, and I heard him say that I couldn't shear 100

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'Cause I'm swinging 30 pounds from my hips on down. Just listen to that cool steel ring. Just listen to that cool steel. Just listen to that cool steel.

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0: What are you doing this Saturday night? Why not join me, Rita, for International Rendezvous on 5EBI? Sit back and relax to a selection of music from around the world. Don't be shy. Pick up that phone. Call me on 8211 7066. Give a shout out to your family and friends. You don't need to be alone on Saturday night. I'll be here from 8pm to 1am. You're invited to share International Rendezvous with me, Rita, this Saturday night on the longest running multicultural radio station 5EBI, 103.1 FM, EBI World on your digital radio or via the web 5ebi.com.au. 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I'd love to hear from you. Everybody over here.
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Shruti Vani is brought to you by Shruti Adelaide. And this is Prasanna Tamankar, your host for this half hour. If you've been introduced to Shruti Vani only recently, or if you have tuned in after a long, long time, Shruti Vani covers topics from the rich heritage of classical music from the Indian continent, predominantly the two main types of classical music, namely Hindustani and Carnatic classical music. Sit back, relax, and enjoy Indian classical music for this half hour. Thank you.

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